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0: We know you're listening. 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

0: It is finally Friday here, Decatur. It's Taylor with the Morning Scoop on Y103. It looks like it is going to be a humid and rainy day today, unfortunately. Maybe the weather is going to take a turn, though. The heat index is supposed to shoot up as we get into the weekend and Monday. So fingers crossed for that. I'm back with a special guest this morning, though. Dree is here joining me. Welcome back, Dree. We're glad to have you.
1: I'm glad to be here. How's everything going?
0: Not too bad. We're excited that the week is over and the weekend is almost here. We are going to be talking about some trends today regarding concerns that doctors are having about things that our youth are doing. So Dree's going to give us the insights on that this morning. Don't go anywhere. We've got a great lineup to kick off the day. We're going to start with Dua Lipa this morning and then Bruno Mars and a throwback with One Republic. So don't go anywhere. It's Taylor with the Morning Scoop on Y103.
2: This is RJ Crace with your stories now, brought to you by Brittlinger and Earl Funeral Homes. Illinois has already set a new annual record for tornadoes this year, with more than 150 confirmed twisters in the first half of the year. Climate experts say the recent surge is largely due to normal weather variability, though long-term research points to a slight increase in severe weather linked to climate change. Meanwhile, state officials say communities rebuilding from storm damage could face added challenges as federal disaster assistance has become harder to secure. Memorial Health has launched a $300,000 fundraising initiative to establish Mobile Memorial, a mobile healthcare program aimed at bringing preventive and essential medical services directly into central Illinois communities. The program will equip a mobile health unit to provide screenings, vaccinations, health education, and referrals to underserved and rural areas. Leaders say the effort is designed to reduce barriers to care and address significant health disparities across the region where life expectancy can vary

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0: Welcome back to the Morning Scoop. It's Taylor, and I am joined by Dree this morning. He is a 17-year-old graduate that is headed off to college this fall, and he is giving us all of the insights as far as what teens are up to today. We were reading an article this morning about health trends that are starting to scare doctors and nurses, and of course, I am not surprised. Number one is vaping. Dree, what's your thoughts on vaping as somebody who's grown up in an era where all the kids are doing it?
1: I've never did vaping personally. I don't think it's good for you. I don't really know what it really does for you, in my opinion. I know in my school, in my age group nowadays, it's been very popularized amongst teens my age, whether that's to cope with their stress or whatever. But yeah, honestly, it's really been on the uprise and it's just becoming more common nowadays.
0: Do you think that kids are really doing it for stress, or it's more of like just a generational thing that everybody's doing it, so they're hopping on the trend of doing it because it's like the cool thing to do?
1: A little bit of both. Some kids I feel like do it because they're like, oh, they feel like they need a stress reliever, whether that's at school, whether that's from them, you know, having problems at home. But then I feel like some kids will hop on the, oh, I want to do it because the cool kids are doing it, or oh, I want to do it because they told me to and it was fun when I did it. Just do it for like enjoyment more than like what I guess it really means, to be honest.
0: Yeah, absolutely. Well, when we come back, we're going to talk about how my sister, when she was in high school, had a bunch of classmates that kept getting caught vaping in the bathroom. So don't go anywhere. It's Taylor with the Morning Scoop on Y103.
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0: Welcome back to the Morning Scoop. It's Taylor here with special guest Dree. We are talking about vaping today, as that is obviously the new trend amongst the teenagers. Let me tell you, Dree, when I was a teenager, my senior year of high school, vaping had just like came out, and they had the vapes then. They kind of looked like Roku sticks. You know what I'm talking about? like the original, the original ones. And I was an athlete, and so I had never, ever got into anything like that. I had never tried drugs. Like, that just was not my cup of tea. And so for whatever reason, after I had finished softball season and I was getting ready to graduate, me and my friends decided we were going to try it out to see what all the hype was going to be. And so we ended up buying them from some sketchy gas station, smoke shop. I don't know. And so I got it, and I remember I had so much guilt and was like so scared that my parents were going to find it that I ended up using it for one night. I coughed my lungs up. I absolutely hated it. And I ended up throwing it away. And lo and behold, my parents ended up finding the box a few months after this had happened. And so, of course, when I hit them with I felt too guilty, I threw it away. They were like, yeah, okay, sure. And I was like, no, like, I'm serious. I did it one night and it was not for me. So that was the closest that I ever got to vaping. But my sister, she ended up being in kind of that generation where they were doing it at school, which is like mind-boggling to me. And they kept having issues with kids vaping in the bathrooms during school hours. Was that like a common thing for you at Moreau Forsyth when you were in school?
1: Yes, it really was, because there would be some people who would leave the class like once or twice, maybe even three times an hour, just saying like they had like to really use it, or like they would say they need to go to the office, but lo and behold, you'll see them in the bathroom.
0: That is crazy to me. Are the teachers doing anything to stop it? Like, what happens if a teacher walks in and you get caught?
1: The teachers don't care. They don't.
0: Oh my gosh. It's just like accepted now.
1: Kind of. I mean, they really just, they know that some students do it, but they're just like,
0: wow, turning a blind eye, huh?
1: Yes.
0: Wow, that surprises me. All right, it's Taylor. Dree and I will be back right after this.
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0: right, so now that we've talked about all of the vaping habits of the teens, and apparently teachers are just turning a blind eye now, which is crazy to me, we are going to talk about the next thing on the list that is concerning doctors. It's Taylor on the Morning Scoop with guest star Dree today. We are talking about teenagers and health concerns doctors are having for all these trends. Number two is energy drinks and sleep deprivation. I can't really judge the kids on this one because I am obsessed with Alani's. I drink at least one a day. I try not to go over that. But what about you, Dree? Are you into the energy drinks right now?
1: I'm not. I really can't do energy drinks. They always seem to, like, sometimes I'll get, I don't know if it's like an energy drink thing, but I get back spasms.
0: What?
1: Yes.
0: That's an interesting side effect.
1: And also, like, I'll be bouncing off the walls and my stomach will be growling all day.
0: You can't do it.
1: I can't do it.
0: I will say I never touched energy drinks when I was an athlete. It wasn't until after I got out of high school, specifically when I got into college, it seemed like I really started drinking them. And it's really just the Alani's or anything sugar-free. I try to stay away from the sugar. But I will say that when I was at Forsyth Fest last weekend in the frozen spoon truck, we do loaded Alani's, which is like the Alani over shaved ice, and you can put shaved ice flavors in it, and then you also put like a splash of sweet cream and you mix it up. It's really good.
1: Sounds good.
0: Yeah, I had all these young girls that couldn't have been, but young

0: teenagers, and they were coming up trying to order them. Or I had grandparents that were, like, trying to order them, and I had to explain to the grandparents who were ordering them for children. I was like, no, you don't want this. This has 200 milligrams of caffeine. Like, do not order this. That's for insane. This child. Yeah, or people were coming up at, like, 9 p.m. before the fireworks, and these teenage girls are trying to get them. I ended up selling out of them because they went so crazy, which was really surprising to me because it was a nighttime event, so I wasn't expecting that many, but... I feel like all the kids are drinking them. What's the big one you feel like in your age group that people drink?
1: Monster is crazy, honestly, because all of my friends, like, when we work out, they always have a Monster with them.
0: Really?
1: Yes, and then also Alani's. Yeah, honestly, those two.
0: Those two are the big ones. Are Red Bulls big?
1: Not as much, but you know, you'll see them every once in a while.
0: Yeah, yeah, for sure. Well, when you go off to college, I'm sure you'll learn that everybody drinks vodka Red Bulls. So that's a big thing in college. But that's all we got for energy drinks. So we've got more on the list. Don't go anywhere. Coming up after this, we've got some Taylor Swift and Bruno Mars on Decatur's number one hit music station.
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5: This is RJ Crace with your stories now, brought to you by Brittlinger and Earl Funeral Homes. Illinois has already set a new annual record for tornadoes this year, with more than 150 confirmed twisters in the first half of the year. Climate experts say the recent surge is largely due to normal weather variability, though long-term research points to a slight increase in severe weather linked to climate change. Meanwhile, state officials say communities rebuilding from storm damage could face added challenges as federal disaster assistance has become harder to secure. Memorial Health has launched a $300,000 fundraising initiative to establish Mobile Memorial, a mobile healthcare program aimed at bringing preventive and essential medical services directly into central Illinois communities. The program will equip a mobile health unit to provide screenings, vaccinations, health education, and referrals to underserved and rural areas. Leaders say the effort is designed to reduce barriers to care and address significant health disparities across the region, where life expectancy can vary by as much as 10 to 20 years. More at nowdecatur.com.
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0: Welcome back to the Morning Scoop on this humid Friday morning. It's Taylor here with guest star Dree today. We are talking about a list of things that are scaring medical professionals in the teenage world. We've talked about vaping, of course, and energy drinks. The last thing on this list that really just struck a nerve was e-bikes and scooters. There has been such an increase in these lately, and I guess they are causing major concerns for doctors because they are causing so many ER trips. Dree was just telling me that he almost broke his brother's, or you did break your brother's. Is that right?
1: We're trying to get it fixed right now. but as of now, it's not in the best condition.
0: What exactly does he have? Is it one of the bikes or is it a scooter?
1: It's a bike. He has an electronic bike. It gets up to like 35 miles an hour.
0: Oh, okay. How old's your brother?
1: 14.
0: 14. Okay. So you think it's more popular within like that age group than the older teenagers?
1: Yes. Like I see 14. I mean, I saw a kid who was like about 10 years old riding in the middle of the street yesterday.
0: Oh my gosh.
1: It's popular, especially in Forsyth. There's been like a ton of different complaints with e-bikes and...
0: Well, speaking of complaints, police are literally looking for some teenagers who drove their e-bikes through a Walmart. So I would say, yeah, it's definitely becoming a problem. It said that if you haven't seen, or heard about this, it said that the new Suburban Terror is teenagers on e-bikes, and it's unclear if they actually did any damage, but they nearly hit a few customers, including the wife and a daughter of one shopper. He said that his daughter, who has autism, was extremely startled, and they were not happy. So apparently they're talking about impounding these like they're motorcycles. That's what people want, and I guess the dad even added, how many more people have to get killed for this to stop? Which... That seems
1: a little
0: far-fetched for me.
1: A little heavy, I'm not going to lie.
0: I mean, they're not doing that much damage. But in hindsight, I mean, you can flip this around and look at it like people are griping because teenagers aren't being teenagers anymore, so to say, like they used to be back in the day. But the kids are out riding bikes having fun. So, I mean, are we really going to complain? Like, what's the bigger problem here if we look at the big picture? So,
1: yeah.
0: All right, after this, we've got Hozier Too Sweet coming up on Decatur's number one hit music station.
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We know you're listening. Thank you. Wait a second. Oh, we can see you through this radio. And you may want to put some clothes on. Or not. 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

0: Cliffs, I Knew It, I Knew You, her latest song from Toy Story 5. It's Taylor with the Morning Scoop on Y103. I've got special guest Dree here. He is a 17-year-old. Dree, one thing you must know about us here on Decatur's number one hit music station is we are Swifties. So are you a Swiftie kind of guy? Are you a Travis Kelce fan? Give us the tea.
1: I honestly don't like either of them.
0: What? Get out of the studio right now. What's your beef with them?
1: I don't have beef with... Actually, Taylor Swift makes some good music. I can't lie, but Travis Kelce, whenever they were on the run with, you know, the Super Bowl and showing Taylor Swift all the time and Mahomes was just winning and winning, I was kind of a hater. I can't lie. Taylor Swift as a person, though, and as an artist, is a great artist. I have nothing against her, but that whole thing about a couple years ago just kind of...
0: They just overdid it. Yes. They overplayed it. Mm-hmm. I get that. Well, we talk a lot about it, and we are, like, talking about it as if it's the royal wedding lately on here. But that's because there are rumors that they're getting married next weekend over the 4th of July, and permits were filed for street closures for the wedding weekend. So Madison Square Garden is where it's taking place, 4th of July weekend. So I want to know, if you had the opportunity to meet Travis Kelce, you're telling me that you would pass up on it because you're low-key a hater, or you just like to hate from a distance?
1: Oh, no, I would definitely do that. I'll be like, oh, what's up, Travis? Hey, I'm a big fan. You and Jason's podcast is great. Congrats on the marriage.
0: Yeah, no, I won't lie. I am actually a true fan of Jason Kelce. He is my favorite Kelce of the bunch by far, and I love his wife, too. She cracks me up, and him as a girl dad is really just my favorite part of it all. I love watching their TikToks and their videos together. So I just had to share that. But yes, it does look like there is going to be a royal wedding happening. City Hall confirmed that a permit application was filed to close off the surrounding streets from July 2nd to July 4th. And there will also be a public tent set up outside the venue that will hold roughly 500 to 1,000 attendees. So stay tuned. Hopefully we'll have some more information on our royal wedding. Don't go anywhere. It's Taylor with the Morning Scoop on Y103.
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0: Okay, so speaking of Taylor Swift's new song, I Knew It, I Knew You from Toy Story 5. I'm curious, Dree, have you seen Toy Story 5 yet?
1: I've not, actually. I know a lot of people that have went. And my friend who actually works at the theater was like, it was so many kids, so many people coming through to see the Toy Story, but he didn't understand the hype about it. So.
0: The hype is that this has been a phenomenon for so many years now. I mean, you grew up watching Toy Story. That's the thing. Like, it's one of those things where I'm shocked every single time that they come out with another one because I'm like, surely this is it. But the funny thing about it is I haven't even really seen the trailers. I have just seen a couple of clips like on TikTok of parents who are impacted by Toy Story 5 taking away screens because I guess maybe there's a new character that's an iPad in this one. Like, and really? So, yeah. So I think that they are kind of rolling with the times of now technology and including that. And so I think it is kind of a wake up call to parents. But I was in Sam's just the other night, last night, I think it was. And I got some Frosted Flakes for the Frozen spoon, and they have the Toy Story 5 collectible spoon. So they brought back cereal box toys marketing. Yeah. So do you remember cereal box toys?
1: Do.
0: Okay. So yeah, I talked about that a few months ago when this came out as a marketing tool because I said how fun kids are like getting the nostalgia of cereal box toys that haven't been around in ages. So it seems like they did a great job marketing it. They had a huge opening weekend, but I am hoping to go see Toy Story 5. I will be the adult in there with all of the kids. Do teenagers

0: still go to the movies? Is that a thing? Because that's like all there was to do when I was a teen around Decatur. You went to the movies with your friends. So do you guys go at all?
1: I actually went twice last month to see Backrooms and to see Obsession.
0: What are those? I don't even know what those
1: are. Two of the best movies, like best horror movies, I think.
0: Oh, they're horror movies. Yeah, see, that's not my cup of tea. I don't like the scary ones.
1: Well, listen, Obsession is just like a... Obsession and Backrooms are more like a mind trickery. Like, you have to,
0: okay.
1: But it was... Those are honestly, like, some of my favorite movies that I've, like, ever watched. And they were really good movies.
0: Okay, well, noted. Maybe I'll have to give them a try then. I just remember when I was growing up, my friends would always want to go to the movies with guys. And I always had to third wheel. And it was so painfully awkward because, like, the three of us are just sitting there in the movie theater. Like, what are you supposed to do? You know what I mean? Like, yeah. Are you going to awkwardly, like, reach out and try holding a hand when you're... Like, I don't know what the point was, but that was the thing back when I was young. You always was with your friends. So I just was curious if that was still a thing these days. Coming up after this, we've got Sabrina Carpenter, One Republic, Pink, and Harry Styles. What a great lineup here on this Friday. It's Taylor with the Morning Scoop on Y103.
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5: This is RJ Crace with your stories now, brought to you by Brittlinger and Earl Funeral Homes. Illinois has already set a new annual record for tornadoes this year, with more than 150 confirmed twisters in the first half of the year. Climate experts say the recent surge is largely due to normal weather variability, though long-term research points to a slight increase in severe weather linked to climate change. Meanwhile, state officials say communities rebuilding from storm damage could face added challenges as federal disaster assistance has become harder to secure. Memorial Health has launched a $300,000 fundraising initiative to establish Mobile Memorial, a mobile healthcare program aimed at bringing preventive and essential medical services directly into central Illinois communities. The program will equip a mobile health unit to provide screenings, vaccinations, health education, and referrals to underserved and rural areas. Leaders say the effort is designed to reduce barriers to care and address significant health disparities across the region, where life expectancy can vary by as much as 10 to 20 years. More at NowDecatur.com.
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0: Welcome back to the Morning Scoop. It's Taylor with special guest Dree here, a 17-year-old graduate headed off to college in the fall. I love hearing his perspective on things. We asked him the other day in the office, since he's going off to college, if he knew what a keg stand was. Dree, did you learn what a keg stand was? Did you know what a keg stand was?
1: I had no clue what a keg stand was until you actually told me. So I was like completely clueless. I was like, I knew it had something to do with beer.
0: If your parents are listening to this, I'm so sorry. We are giving him quite the education in here. I'm going to have to think of some more terms and different phrases and stuff to see if you know what they are. And we're going to have a whole little game about it. But the reason why I brought that up is because I love to see what you know, what you heard of, where you've been, and just your perspective on it. Because I love hearing, I just love your perspective on life. So I need to know, I was reading an article about how there are tons of Europeans over here for the World Cup. And Dree is a big soccer guy. Dree, you played soccer all throughout high school, right?
1: Yes.
0: And so there are tons of Europeans over here experiencing America for the first time. And one of the biggest things that they were so excited about was Buc-ee's. Have you been to Buc-ee's?
1: I've been to Buc-ee's,
0: yes. Do you love Buc-ee's?
1: I do like Buc-ee's, I do.
0: What's your favorite part about Buc-ee's? And if you're going, is there like one item that you're going to buy every single time you go?
1: Ooh, that's a good question. I always get a slushie.
0: A slushie?
1: Yeah, that's what I always get. Every time I'm there, we usually stop there before we're going on like a big vacation or going like on a trip to, you know, Chicago or something.
0: Yeah,
1: we always stop and I always grab a slushie.
0: Fair enough. I like the cinnamon rolls. The last time I was in there, there was a nationwide supply shortage of cinnamon rolls. And so I was not able to get one and I was so disappointed, but I do love those. Everybody likes the beaver nuggets. I got a bag. I didn't think they were that great. I don't know. They were kind of weird to me, but I just was curious if you were a big Buc-ee's fan. There was a couple other things too that they are loving. So I'm going to ask your opinions on that after this. Don't go anywhere. It's Taylor with the Morning Scoop on Y103.
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0: It's Taylor with a morning scoop on Y103. I'm back with Dree, and we are talking about the World Cup bringing in tons of fans from all over the world. And so one thing that other people are loving that have never been to America before are some very interesting items and places. Top of the list was Buc-ee's. Europeans are living for Buc-ee's, which how could they not be? Number two was the old Waffle House. Dree, have you been to the Waffle House? Have you had the 2 a.m. Waffle House experience? I feel like you're a little young for this, but I just need to know.
1: Definitely.
0: You have? Okay.
1: Actually, an actual 2 a.m. experience in Atlanta 2 years ago.
0: Oh, in Atlanta. Even better. I can't wait to hear this.
1: Actually, you'll be surprised, but they got to fighting at 2 a.m. It was these workers got to fighting.
0: Oh, that sounds right. I feel like that's part of the experience. Yeah, always some honked off waitress that's mad at the cook back there, and they're arguing right in front of everybody.
1: Yes.
0: So was the food good? Was it mid, as you like to say? Nah, what was the situation?
1: It was great because the cook, he was locked in. He was trying to ignore the lady who was chatting to him. Yeah, he cooked. He got us right. He gave us an extra piece of toast. Gave us an extra waffle. He was hooking us up.
0: Okay, fair enough. Were you sober for this experience? Why were you at Waffle House at 2 a.m. in Atlanta?
1: It was a family reunion.
0: Oh, so, wow. Okay, yeah. I was way off on that one.
1: It was, a family reunion. I think it was me, my cousin, my mom, my dad, and my brother. So we were all just there. I just got off the plane, and we had got there super late, and Waffle House was the only thing open.
0: Okay, fair enough. Yeah. That makes sense. Well, that is all I got for Dree this morning. Thanks so much for joining us again. We love having you, Dree. Make sure you tune in on Monday. I will have Taylor Yonker in. She is going to be sharing everything from motherhood to funny potty training stories with three boys. I don't want you to miss it, so make sure you tune in from 6 to 10 a.m. on the Morning Scoop. We've got some Sabrina Carpenter, Taylor Swift coming up next, so don't go anywhere. It's Decatur's number one hit music station.
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5: This is RJ Crace with your stories now, brought to you by Brittlinger and Earl Funeral Homes. Illinois has already set a new annual record for tornadoes this year, with more than 150 confirmed twisters in the first half of the year. Climate experts say the recent surge is largely due to normal weather variability, though long-term research points to a slight increase in severe weather linked to climate change. Meanwhile, state officials say communities rebuilding from storm damage could face added challenges as federal disaster assistance has become harder to secure. Memorial Health has launched a $300,000 fundraising initiative to establish Mobile Memorial, a mobile healthcare program aimed at bringing preventive and essential medical services directly into central Illinois communities. The program will equip a mobile health unit to provide screenings, vaccinations, health education, and referrals to underserved and rural areas. Leaders say the effort is designed to reduce barriers to care and address significant health disparities across the region, where life expectancy can vary by as much as 10 to 20 years. More at nowdecatur.com.
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0: 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All right, is everybody ready for this? We're going to get it going today?
1: Finally, Friday.
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0: 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Malia is our new intern, and you are single, and you've now just started a dating app?
1: Yes, which I ended like very quickly after beginning.
0: What did you try first? Because Michaela's on Hinge.
1: I've never tried Hinge. I like to meet people organically, but I tried Facebook dating because it was so easy to set up your profile. Like, I love Facebook Marketplace, and it was just like right under that category.
0: Michaela, why didn't you consider Facebook?
2: I tried when it first came out, but I don't know. I wasn't into it.
3: Maybe I like the idea. The idea of it's like really smart.
0: Okay, so yeah. Malia, but then you said you pulled out of it right away.
1: Yeah, I pulled out. Like, it. Okay, you can put in a bunch of things that you want, but it was just filled with a bunch of like chuds. And the way that they were like commenting on like, say, my photos or trying to like pitch a date, it was just like so horrible. Like, the game there is bad.
0: Well, I don't want to telegraph anything, but Michaela's been on Raya, Bumble, Hinge, all of them. And here we are. So I'm not so sure it is the best route. Organic way, it might be the better route.
1: Yeah.
0: But then you have Tanya, who met her husband that I married on a getaway weekend.
3: And I never would have met him if it wasn't for a dating app.
0: So do you think she should go on Hinge?
3: 100%.
0: All right, so try that. You, Michaela, can try that. It works for Tanya.
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8: This is R.J. Crace with your stories now, brought to you by Brittlinger and Earl Funeral Homes. Under a new state law taking effect July 1st, drivers will no longer be required to take a road test at age 79. The mandatory annual driving test won't start until age 87. Drivers 79 and older will still have to renew their licenses in person and pass a vision exam. Those with driving violations may also need a written test. The law also allows immediate family members to report concerns about a loved one's cognitive or physical ability to drive safely for state review. All Illinois children will be required to receive blood lead testing starting July 1st. Kids will be tested at 12 and 24 months, and those 6 and under will also undergo routine lead exposure risk assessments during medical visits. Health officials say there's no safe level of lead in the blood, and early detection can help prevent developmental, behavioral, and learning challenges by allowing for faster intervention and removal of exposure sources. In other news, it's Friday. More at nowdecatur.com.
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1: So they analyzed 16,004 profiles, and they found which words got the most positive response. For women, it was beer, sports, bars, gym, or carnivore.
2: Yay, carnivore.
1: You get more attraction.
2: I mean, the carnivore's kind of funny. Like, I like meat.
3: Looking for meat.
2: I mean, that has multiple meanings.
1: When you say looking for meat, it takes on a different meaning.
2: I think if you just say you're a carnivore, you just kind of leave it kind of vague.
1: All right, for guys, if you want to lure in a woman, they say, these are profile buzzwords to get traction. Non-smoker.
2: Yeah, I can see that.
1: I like it's brave.
2: I mean,
1: right?
2: Right.
1: Throw it out there. Non-smoker.
2: That's nice.
1: Travel. Mm-hmm. You like to travel. You have a dog. You like wine. And you like coffee. Now, I put all those on mine, but I genuinely would and like those.
2: So that works for you because you're a man. So put that on your profile.
1: Well, I don't have a profile.
3: And you would attract us
2: Let's
3: women.
2: Create a profile.
1: But I like all that stuff.
2: Yeah.
1: Dating's just too complicated still.
2: I know.
1: Here's a quote. It's Friday, so I try to pick a great Friday quote. Be comfortable with waiting a little longer for the things you deserve. Patience.
2: Ooh, that patience. Is the truth.
3: Patience is right? So good.
2: Do we have it?
1: I do today.
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0: 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You're on air. 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
1: Farmers market parties. Sissany and I are so into this. Have you heard about the farmers market parties?
2: It is such a cute idea.
1: Coming up next.

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1: People are having their own personal farmers market parties. And Sisney was telling me about this. And she said, would you want to host the next farmers market party? And I said, well, I haven't hosted the first farmers market party. She said, no, like in the series of farmers market parties in the world.
2: Yeah.
1: I said, yeah. Explain to Tanya what it is.
2: So instead of everyone bringing a dish like you would for a potluck, everyone brings something homemade, and it could be anything.
1: Like granola in a bag.
2: Exactly.
1: With a rope tie.
2: So it's not so much pressure of like, oh my God, I need to make like a pasta salad, or I need to make some sort of salad, or any sort of side dish. It's everyone just brings different things. It could be like, if you're into making candles, you just bring a bunch of little mini candles
3: or a jar of pickles.
1: Pomodoro. Yeah, pickles or pomodoro.
2: Or you could bring your olive oil.
1: Olive oil. And you basically gift that as opposed to like any other thing. And it's just, I think that, and it's not homemade like to eat a casserole right now. It's homemade that you could put in your pantry. It's pantry farmers market stuff.
2: Yes.
3: Love that.
2: Isn't that so cool?
1: So to the picklers, Kelly, pickler, to you and your family, to the picklers, to the granola people.
2: Body scrubs, bath salts, like all that stuff.
3: Butters, nut butters.
2: Yeah. Yes, you're on to this. Okay? So this would be cute for like a brunch, a hang. You get like six people together and everyone just kind of brings a few things and you put them out on the table. And it's kind of like this free farmer's market that everyone gets to get one of each.
3: Cute.
1: Hold on. You bring a bunch of them? I thought you just give it to the person hosting the party and they put it in their pantry.
2: I mean, you could do that, I guess. But I think to make it better, you bring enough for everyone in the party.
1: Oh, that makes sense. All right. Yeah. Well, that's even better than I thought. I feel even better than I thought I was going to feel.
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10: This is RJ Crace with your stories now, brought to you by Brittlinger and Earl Funeral Homes. Illinois has already set a new annual record for tornadoes this year, with more than 150 confirmed twisters in the first half of the year. Climate experts say the recent surge is largely due to normal weather variability, though long-term research points to a slight increase in severe weather linked to climate change. Meanwhile, state officials say communities rebuilding from storm damage could face added challenges as federal disaster assistance has become harder to secure. Memorial Health has launched a $300,000 fundraising initiative to establish Mobile Memorial, a mobile healthcare program aimed at bringing preventive and essential medical services directly into central Illinois communities. The program will equip a mobile health unit

0: 217 injured.
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1: Now, Sisney, are you in any clubs? Like, do you have a group that gets together and works out or plays a sport or, I don't know, or drinks a wine or a club?
2: Yeah, actually, me and some of my friends want to start learning Mahjong. So,
1: oh gosh, what is that?
2: Exactly. I don't know how to spell it. I don't even know how to play it, but it's like, it's all the.
3: Everybody's playing.
2: Yes.
3: It right now.
2: And so,
1: I started learning.
2: And,
1: not playing.
2: And so, a bunch of my friends actually went last Thursday to go play somewhere, and I couldn't go for whatever reason, but I'm going
1: to
2: go with them next week.
1: Where do you have to go?
2: Well, sometimes you can have places that actually like have a whole night themed about it, and it's just a bunch of like people playing.
3: I have a tutor I can send.
2: Oh, I love that. Okay. Mm-hmm.
1: Sorry. See? I don't even, if I put it into my search, I can't even spell it.
2: Yeah, like, I don't even know how to spell it. We call it Mahjong.
1: Just search it.
2: I know
1: it's Mahjong.
2: Everyone's playing it though.
1: Fortnite, not Mahjong.
2: I'm intrigued.
1: Ruby, Mahjong?
3: Neither. Fortnite.
2: Not yet.
1: And what? How do you spell Zhong?
2: Let's see. Actually, that's a good question.
3: J-O-N-G.
1: How do you spell? That's Zhong.
2: It's Mahjong. Zhong. This is like the it thing. It's like when everyone started doing pickleball.
1: Okay. Mahjong is not pickleball.
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You're on air. 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
3: 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The Decatur Public Library will welcome acclaimed Marvel Comics illustrator Jerry DeCare for a couple of events on July 31st. The day begins with a teen Marvel Comics workshop from noon to 3 in the Madden Auditorium. Teens can learn comic illustration techniques directly from DeCare. Registration is required and can be completed at the library's website. DeCare's works include titles like X-Men, Wolverine, The Mighty Thor, and Iron Man. New federal data shows Illinois' error rate for SNAP food assistance payments has climbed to 14.7%. That's the fifth highest in the nation and well above the national average. The increase comes as new federal penalties are set to begin in October of next year for states with error rates above 10%, potentially costing Illinois about $700 million. State leaders say they're investing more than $100 million to hire hundreds of new employees, improve technology, and strengthen eligibility reviews. More at nowdecatur.com.
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0: We have a real dilemma here. Sophia is on the line and needs advice. Her sister's boyfriend is about to propose.
1: Ooh.
0: And the proposal's awful. She knows about it. Her sister doesn't.
1: Okay.
0: But Sophia knows about it. She didn't like it. Next.

0: 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It's Ryan Seacrest here on Y103.
1: Sophia, so you need our advice. Your sister's boyfriend is about to propose, and you know about the proposal?
2: Yes.
1: Okay, and you don't like it for her?
2: I don't. So they've been dating for about a year and a half, and she knows the proposal is coming because he put it on his calendar. His plan is to take her to the beach and just get down on one knee and propose. But me and my little sister, we spoke to her best friend, and we all agree that she needs more than that, because my sister is very, like, she looks, I mean, for my baby shower, she spent alone like $1,000 on flowers. So obviously she likes that stuff, you know?
3: I think, like, instead of being so do what I want to do, be more like, let me help you so that I can take some of the pressure, because this is such an important day and you're going to be kind of nervous, and kind of like put him up on a pedestal a little bit, you know? And then you can kind of still do what you want to do that your sister, you know, your sister's going to like.
1: The good news is we have time. We have time to fix it.
3: Mm-hmm.
1: And just the tone and style of Sissany's advice is perfect. Good luck.
2: Okay.
1: Sophia, and congratulations. By the way, I am ordained.
2: I know that.
1: Take care, Sophia. Yes, good luck with this. Congrats to your sister. Appreciate you.
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4: 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Under a new state law taking effect July 1st, drivers will no longer be required to take a road test at age 79. The mandatory annual driving test won't start until age 87. Drivers 79 and older will still have to renew their licenses in person and pass a vision exam. Those with driving violations may also need a written test. The law also allows immediate family members to report concerns about a loved one's cognitive or physical ability to drive safely for state review. All Illinois children will be required to receive blood lead testing starting July 1st. Kids will be tested at 12 and 24 months, and those 6 and under will also undergo routine lead exposure risk assessments during medical visits. Health officials say there's no safe level of lead in the blood, and early detection can help prevent developmental, behavioral, and learning challenges by allowing for faster intervention and removal of exposure sources. In other news, it's Friday. 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

Before Benny Blanco and Selena Gomez were in love, they were friends. 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
1: Well, you know you made it when a big rapper name checks you in a song. I still consider Pitbull mentioning my name and give me everything. One of the greatest music moments of my life. So I get it why BTS members J-Hope and V freaked out on Instagram over Drake mentioning the group in his new track, Make Them Cry. He raps, "I'm feeling like BTS because it took the whole career for me to be so discovered."

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1: Now, Tanya, you had a run-in at the grocery store. Tell us about this and get to it right now.
2: I want to know what you would do in this situation, because there was this woman at Whole Foods. She was of mature age, and she was walking around the entire store, blaring her music, no headphones, just her phone, like heavy metal. I don't even know what it was, but she was like listening to it and walking around Whole Foods, and nobody said anything to her to like turn it off. And so I'd seen her many different touch points of the store, and I was like, oh, like your own personal, like your own personal playlist for the day. And she was like, yeah. And I thought maybe that would be like, she would turn it off.
1: Not when you go in with that kind of cadence.
2: Yeah,
1: oh,
2: you pumped
1: gosh.
2: Her up.
1: Megadeth. I love Megadeth.
2: Yeah, she was like stoked, and like nobody said anything.
1: Yeah. I run into situations like this every now and then. I told you about the when I was on my bike, and you know, people got their speakers and they're jamming all kinds of lyrics that you wouldn't want your kids hearing. But look, here's the thing, Tanya. It is not appropriate. I think it's a little bit disrespectful to be blasting music out loud or on speakerphone when you're in the store like that. The thing is, it just takes too much energy to go up and be the room monitor to say, hey, would you mind turning that down? Or, hey, not everybody. It's competing with the grocery store music.
2: I could never.
1: Play the music in the grocery store.
2: You would never? No.
1: I just, why waste your time doing that?
2: Yeah.
1: And also, why ruin their day?
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1: Sissany has me laughing because she's about to tell us how most people, or a lot of us, apparently spend time laying on the floor, and that's normal.
2: Yeah, and if you're not, you're actually out of the norm.
3: Oh, weird.
2: Very weird.
1: Or not. Next.

0: You are on air. It's Ryan Seacrest here on Y103.
1: All right. So are you somebody that every day, every evening, maybe in the morning, you don't sit on your couch? You just get down on your floor. It's called floor time.
2: Yeah. It's the go-to move for anybody who's feeling stress or if you're just feeling overwhelmed, maybe even sad. Think about like after a breakup.
3: Yeah.
2: Apparently it's like the ultimate grounding. So you know how like if you're trying to wake up every day and put your feet on the earth and actually be grounded with the earth, if you actually put your whole body and lay on the floor, it does something to you.
1: You have to do it naked to connect with the earth, or you can get dressed
2: and
1: lay down?
2: To each their own.
1: If you're down on like a natural material,
2: if that's what makes you feel good.
1: why are you laying there? Well, I'm sorry, I don't mean for you to have to step over me right now.
2: Taylor, of course, is somebody that brought this to our attention. Lying on the cold, hard ground from I Knew You Were Trouble.
3: Mm-hmm.
2: And for adults, it's apparently extra soothing because it brings benefits similar to a more intentional practice that you do right after like a yoga class where you're done with the class
3: and you just lay there.
1: I was just thinking about this. So I tried it this morning.
2: Uh-huh.
1: It is interesting because it gives you a totally different perspective. You're looking at the ceiling. There's a calming thing to it.
2: Mm-hmm.
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16: 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The day begins with a teen Marvel Comics workshop from noon to 3 in the Madden Auditorium. Teens can learn comic illustration techniques directly from DeCare. Registration is required and can be completed at the library's website. DeCare's works include titles like X-Men, Wolverine, The Mighty Thor, and Iron Man. New federal data shows Illinois' error rate for SNAP food assistance payments has climbed to 14.7%. That's the fifth highest in the nation and well above the national average. The increase comes as new federal penalties are set to begin in October of next year for states with error rates above 10%, potentially costing Illinois about $700 million. State leaders say they're investing more than $100 million to hire hundreds of new employees, improve technology, and strengthen eligibility reviews. 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

0: We're on air on Central Illinois' number one hit music station, Y103. Celine, go ahead. What happened?
1: I'm getting married this summer. So we've been looking at wedding bands for him.
0: Yeah.
1: And like the whole time he's just been telling me like, whatever, I don't care. Like, they're all fine.
0: Wait, wedding bands like or wedding performance bands?
1: Yeah. Like his ring.
2: I got it.
1: His ring. And I guess some friend of his sent him like a website called, I don't know, like Man Bands or something. So now he wants a Superman wedding band.
0: Wait, does it have like, the S on it? Or it's just red and blue or
1: yes,
0: what?
1: Yes. It does have the S on it, but the S is in the inside, which like it's not the worst thing. But
0: right,
1: like,
0: subtle.
1: I don't know.
2: Oh, Manly Bands. Like, I've heard of this company.
0: Here's the thing, Celine. I do understand what he means when he says he doesn't care, because I wouldn't either. And it's not that I don't care, but okay. I would tell you I don't care, because it's like just something simple, something easy. That's what I think I would mean when I say I don't care.
2: That's
0: I don't
2: what
0: care.
2: You think until you start trying all of them on,
0: no, no, no.
2: Because
0: I
2: Michael
0: know.
2: Told me the
0: I'm
2: same thing. He's like, I want it to be simple,
0: simple,
2: whatever.
0: I don't even want to know it's there.
2: And this guy walks out of the store with like 9 princess cut diamonds on his band, and it's not simple.
0: Well, he's that's
2: your
0: not
2: mind
0: what
2: changes
0: I'm
2: is my point. As soon as you start trying them on.
0: Celine, I don't know this one you fight. I feel like this one just maybe go with it.
2: Yeah, it's not going to, you're not going to be staring at it.
0: It's not like he's asking for the cape and running up buildings and jumping from them. You know what I mean? He's just wearing
1: yeah.
0: an S subtly underneath.
1: That definitely answered my question.
0: Thank you for calling and you take care.
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Central Illinois' number one hit music station. You're on air. It's Y103. It's Seacrest with you. Thanks, everybody, for a good show. We're back tomorrow. Lots to do. Have a fantastic Wednesday. Take good care.

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0: The Dana Cortez Show is on Y103, Central Illinois' number one for new hit music. Linguistic convergence. Let me explain. The reason we're talking about this is we got a call a couple of weeks ago. Now, I was talking about my first jobs and what I'd done, and I worked graveyards at a convenience store for a long time. The convenience store is called Allsup's, and inside this store, they sell a famous burrito. It's called a chimichanga. And you have to know, you have to taste it to understand how great it is, right?
1: Fully describe Allsup's. Like, Allsup's, if it had a significant other, would be Circle K.
0: Great description. Now, linguistic convergence. And we started talking about it because of this phone call from one of our listeners, Sherman, who happens to be from West Texas.
2: Well, I actually live in Abilene, but you were just talking about the burritos, right?
0: You know about Allsup's, don't you?
2: Oh, girl, you better stop it.
3: Sherman, that little hot sauce you put on top of the chimney?
2: I worked for the Union Pacific Railroad as a locomotive engineer, and my run was from Sweetwater, Texas to Pecos, Texas.
0: Pecos, Texas. I lived there for a long time.
2: Oh, that's God's country. He's the only one that'll have it.
0: I started talking like Sherman. I realized it during
3: slowly
0: the call.
3: Slowly but surely, yeah.
0: I didn't understand what it was, but when we hung up, Otto said, my gosh, you just got that accent going really thick. And so we looked it up, and it is something that happens. It doesn't happen to everyone, but when you pick up other people's mannerisms, maybe the way they're talking, it's called linguistic convergence. Oh, it is the unconscious desire to foster a social and emotional connection.
1: Man.
0: I feel like I did it because I moved around all the time when I was little, and I felt the need to want to be accepted. Yeah. And fit in. I needed to fit in.
1: I'm happy that you came up with a like clinical diagnostics of it.
0: Diagnosis.
1: Every time I thought I was going to do it, I'm like, wait, am I racist? That's what I thought. Every time I wanted to do it, I thought so. But now I know it's a medical condition. So anytime I find myself mocking, I don't feel like I'm mocking a cowboy, but I find myself sometimes being like, no, I'm talking about.
3: So I moved from Minnesota to New Mexico, and I remember when
0: those two accents are like night and day, Otto.
3: So when I first got to New Mexico, my friends would always tease me. They'd be like, what's that thingamajigger? I guess they said that I would use that word all the time. But then after I lived there for a while, when I would call my family back home, they'd be like, what is wrong with you? Why do you sound like that? You sound like you're singing. Because I had a Spanish accent all of a sudden. And it's just from growing
0: up. You're not even Latino.
3: I'm not even Latino. And that's the weird thing. As I've gotten older, people have always they always think I'm Mexican. And if you look at me, I don't look Mexican.
0: I don't look Mexican either.
3: But they always say the way you move, the way you talk, the way you dress, that I'm sometimes talking Spanglish. I think you're just become a product of your environment.
1: Oh.
0: That too, but I think also you are wanting to be like the people around you.
3: You want to assimilate, yeah.
0: Yes, you do. And what you surround yourself with becomes normal.
1: Yeah.
0: Right? And I surrounded myself with, I can't even tell you how many elementary schools I went to or junior highs. So I think now it's just something I do. You said that about the whole, am I racist? I completely get it because in certain circles, I speak a certain way. In other circles, I speak another way. It's just so strange to me. But now we have a clinical diagnosis. And the king of this, Drake. He steals everybody's accent.
3: It has for years.
0: We'll be right back after this. 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

0: The Dana Cortez Show is on Y103, Central Illinois' number one for new hit music. We sat down with Little John, and we talked about a lot of things, but really what was interesting was his sobriety. Because the shots guy is no longer drinking, but he's explaining to us at this moment that it helped him through the loss of his oldest child, his son, who he had himself when he was still a kid.
1: When I had my son, I was still trying to make it, you know, 1998. I hadn't even had a big, like, you know, I hadn't had any of the success yet. And so it was a grind, and I'm more present for my daughter now. And then also I realized when I lost my son that I think God was giving me, he was slowing me down to get ready for my daughter, but he was also giving me my daughter to get ready for the loss of my son, because she's been able to be there for me and give me that innocence and that love, that extra love that I needed to give me and reason to live.
2: Yeah,
1: you know what
2: yes,
1: I mean?
3: When you
1: and be happy.
3: When you talked about having your son and being young, I was 15 when I had my first daughter. Mm. I could relate to that so much.
1: Yeah.
3: It's not that you were a bad father, you just weren't the best father
1: right.
3: you could be.
1: Right.
3: When you get
1: you're
3: old,
1: still figuring it out.
3: You're still figuring it out on your own. How are you?
1: I'm good.
3: After the loss of your son.
1: I mean, it's tough. You know, you lose someone, it's going to hurt. It's going to hurt. Yeah, it's going to hurt. And it's like you literally just take it day by day. But, you know, through like the fans, so many people like reached out, showed me love. And it's just, you know, family's been right there with me and everybody's been supportive. And it's, you know, it's just you got to just take your time and get through it. And you let the grief hit you and you deal with it.
3: That's what I was going to say, because I've lost people that I love dearly. A mm-hmm. child that was almost unimaginable. Is travel, is being on the road, is it cathartic? Is it helpful to you in a way, the fans' energy?
1: Well, it was really hard because we were like 3 or 4 months out from the tour when I lost him. And so it was critical stages of me having to finalize the music, get visuals and all of this stuff. And I had to be creative as I'm going through this.
3: Right.
1: And it was really, I say it on stage, like it was really tough to get to where I am right now. But it is therapy to like get in front of people and show them that I'm okay and them give me all this good energy back and to just be in front of, you know, be out here with Pitt, who I've known for 25 years. And it's definitely helpful to be out of here among other people and feel good energy.
0: We've had plenty of conversations with Little John. This was way different. Probably one of my favorite talks.
2: He's in a different space now.
0: He is. He's just so smart. You know, you have to be of a certain age to get this, but the old Chappelle skit where he would speak like really, "Hi, my name is John," and blah, blah. And then you go, "Yeah," like that really is. That's his persona. And this is who he is. And he has so many gems. We do talk to him a little bit about working with Donald Trump on The Apprentice, and he's very honest in how Trump behaved. If you are curious, you can listen to the Dana Cortez Show podcast and also subscribe to our YouTube channel. It's up there as well. We'll be back with more right here, though, coming up. Brought to you by Chick-fil-A.
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1: The Dana Cortez Show is on Y103, Central Illinois' number one for new hit music. 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

0: The Jada Cortez Show is on Y103, Central Illinois' number one for new hit music. Oh, man, here we are. It's down in the DM time. We're going to talk to Rosa, and she says her man, Benny, he's, like, gotten kind of distant in the relationship. Spending a lot more time with his friends.
1: Okay.
0: And he's not spending the night at her spot as much as he used to, you know, not coming over.
1: You know, sometimes guys need time, you know, nothing against ladies, but you just need kind of, you know, you need a guy time sometimes.
2: Of course we do. I mean, I'm married to Dana and I need a break sometimes. And even if it's just me going out to the garage and just being by myself for a minute.
0: I get all of that, guys. I really agree. But this is it's a pretty new relationship. And that doesn't usually happen until a couple's been together at least a year.
2: All right, you know? Well, let's talk to Rosa so she can fill us in. Rosa, you there?
3: Hi, Otto, Dana. Benny, I'm here.
0: So, Rosa, I kind of told the guys about you and Benny, but I left out the DMs and the notifications. So can you fill everybody in on what's happening?
3: So that's how it all started. And, you know, his phone notifications were going off, and then he started to delete everything.
2: Yeah, when you start scrubbing stuff and deleting stuff, you've probably got something to hide.
1: Or you have a nosy girlfriend who just, you know, and you want to keep some things private.
3: Hello? I'm not nosy. It's not like that.
0: Hey, Rosa, I know you're not, girl. I know you're not nosy.
3: Look, I don't like that they're accusing me of something when it's not me doing anything wrong.
2: Well,
3: like,
2: if that's the case, we don't really know if your boyfriend Benny did anything wrong either, though.
0: No, but that's the thing, Otto. We don't know. That's why we're here, right?
3: Look, I'm a good person, okay? I know that I'm good to him, and if he's talking to other women, he's not the man that I thought he was. So I want to get this straight. I don't want to get hurt.
2: I'm just going to let you know, you're going to get hurt if it goes bad. But if he's not doing anything wrong, he might get angry about this whole situation.
0: He'll get over it. He'll get over it. Come on.
2: All right. So what's the plan then?
0: So Rosa and I, we decided that I'm not going to pretend to be the woman. We're going to have Anthony act like he's an angry boyfriend. You know, I've done it like that before and it worked, right?
1: All right. Yeah. All right. That's a good idea.
2: All right. What's the name of the woman? And do we know anything about this woman?
3: I know her name is Anna. And she's always posting selfies on Instagram.
1: Okay. So I'm just going to say my name. I'll say my name is Henry.
0: Automatic. Go ahead. Dial it. Just make sure you stay quiet, Russ, okay?
2: Here we go.
4: Hello, this is Benny.
1: Hey, dog. What's up? Is this Benny? Benny?
4: Yeah, this is Benny.
1: Hey, yeah, dog. Yeah. Man, this is going to be weird. I think we're both getting played, bro.
4: What are you talking about?
1: With my girl, with Anna.
4: Wait, who? Yeah,
1: dog, I've seen you been messenger. That's my, like, me and her together. I think we're talking to the same woman.
4: Oh.
5: Honey, did you invite the minions over? Hello.
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1: All right, my girl Rosa hit me up on Instagram. Oh, this is the second part of today's Down in the DM, if you just turned the radio on. And her man, Benny, he's been on his phone. He hasn't been over to her apartment.
2: Damn.
1: And the relationship's relatively new, so she feels like something might be going on.
3: You know, his phone notifications were going off, and then he started to delete everything.
4: Yeah, when you start scrubbing stuff and deleting stuff, you've probably got something to hide.
3: Look, I'm a good person, okay? I know that I'm good to him, and if he's talking to other women, he's not the man that I thought he was. So I want to get this straight. I don't want to get hurt.
1: Maybe Benny just needs a little break. You know, maybe Benny just needs a little time to himself with the guys, or maybe it's going down. Let's find out.
5: Hello, this is Benny.
2: Hey, dog, what's up? Is this Benny?
5: Yeah, this is Benny.
2: Hey, yeah, dog, yeah. Man, this is going to be weird. I think we're both getting played, bro.
5: What are you talking about?
2: With my girl, with Anna.
5: Wait, who?
2: Yeah, dog, I see you've been messenger. That's my, like, me and her are together. I think we're talking to the same woman.
5: Oh.
2: Yeah.
5: I think you're confused, man.
2: No, dog. I've went over it a couple times, bro. Just like, I wouldn't be reaching out to you if it wasn't something that's really going down. Like, I'm pretty sure.
5: No, man. She hooked me up with her friend Brenda's number.
2: Oh, come on, dude. You were all about it in the messages earlier. You expect me to believe that?
5: Well, I swear I can show you the messages. Look at me. Your girl is doing nothing wrong. At least not with me.
2: No, come on. You went from not even knowing me wanting to show me a message. You are, bro. I know you're hooking up with my girl, and it's not really a thing about you. It's more about her. You know what I'm saying?
5: I'm not hooking up with your girl.
2: Wait, so you mean to tell me that you're hooking up with her friend Brenda?
5: Yeah, man. I mean, that's the plan. I mean,
2: I don't know about that, dog.
1: Hey, Benny, when were you going to tell Rosa about Brenda? Hey, you just said you're trying to hook up with a girl named... Don't play. Rosa's listening right now.
5: Wait, what are you talking about?
1: Let me explain. My name is Dana Cortez from the Dana Cortez Show. This is a Down in the DM. Rosa, your girlfriend is on the phone, too. Not Brenda, not Anna.
3: Benny, I knew it. Why did you lie to me? Why didn't you tell me you're talking to other women?
5: What the are you doing?
3: What the are you doing?
1: You should answer your girlfriend, man. That's what you need to do.
5: I can't believe you did this. Yeah, I was going to leave your anyway.
1: Oh, my God.
3: I don't care. You're and I hate you.
5: You sound like a child right now. You know that? I'm going to need my necklace and the air fryer.
3: Maybe Brenda can buy you a air fryer,
5: This is why I don't want to be with you.
4: Hey, Benny, settle down. She hung up.
5: Are you the called me?
2: No, that was me, man. Now we're going to hang up on you, though.
1: Damn, God dang. Well, it went down in the DM. I guess y'all got a little upset because he's spicy. That's a spicy guy, and he wants his air fryer back. Oh, whatever, dude. It's not happening.
6: The audacity of some people is crazy.
1: I'm going to call Rosa, and I'm going to tell her that she should not give him anything back. The necklace, the air fryer, nada. Those were gifts. What? Parting gifts for your bad ways.
4: No, just give them back and be done.
1: No. Have you ever gotten anything back that you gave somebody before we got married?
4: No, because I left it because I was done.
1: Thank you. Then why the heck is he asking for it back? Sir, we just caught you talking to somebody. I don't even know who it was. Somebody else. It wasn't even the right person.
6: He's about to be a single man. He needs all the cooking assistance he can get.
4: That air fryer is way more essential than that necklace. I promise you that.
6: I've never cheated, but if there's anything I related to more, it was him asking for that back because I know he's like, damn, I don't have no way to fend for myself now.
4: How am I going
1: to
4: eat?
1: Exactly. Why don't you ask the girl you're trying to talk to cook for you? Go to her house, borrow her air fryer. You're not getting... No way. That is so petty. That might be the pettiest thing I've ever heard. I don't even remember what we were talking about because that's burned a hole in my mind. If you did
4: it burned a hole
1: like,
4: in my mind too because I need to eat, so I need my air fryer back.
1: If you did something like that to me and then you had the audacity to come like, I need my grill. Oh, it's not happening. You're not getting it
4: brand
1: back.
4: New and it works amazing.
1: Oh, I bought it for you. You're not getting it back. You're not. In fact,
4: we're not breaking up, so this is
1: all
4: hypothetical.
1: But I'm getting very upset. I'm having a waiting to exhale moment. You have to be of a certain age to get that. But that's what I'm saying. Like, burn it down. Or maybe I give it back to him broken. I don't know. Okay. I definitely have a couple of questions. She did the right thing, right, by breaking it off. I think most people agree with that. But I think the bigger story here is the stupid air fryer and the necklace, which I'm not even thinking about. Is it okay to ask for a gift back, or is that petty? In my opinion, it's so petty. You just did something bad. How dare you ask for something back? It's ridiculous.
4: I guess it just depends on what it is.
1: It does not depend on what it is. Not even a wedding ring, honey. Oh. You gave it to me. 877-730-DCS1. Tap in. Let's talk about it when we come back.
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0: 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Taking snacks to your kid's school. It's just something that moms do. It's something we do, moms and dads. Well, a Texas mom, her name is Teresa Isabel Bernal. She's in jail because she took her class, her kid's class, Jell-O shots with alcohol inside of them.
1: Oh.
0: Now, Teresa claims that she bought them on Facebook Marketplace. She says she has all the receipts. They had whipped cream on top. She really thought they were just snacks. I don't know if it's true or not. One, kids started spinning.
2: Yeah, one
0: started getting sick.
2: Six of them.
0: Yeah.
1: He threw up.
0: Six. He threw up. He had to go to the nurse's office. Then two teachers decided, we're going to taste these. And they recognized that they had alcohol in them. And then they reported the mom for bringing the Jell-O shots.
2: Facebook Marketplace visitor. And I would never buy any snacks off of Facebook.
1: I wouldn't buy food off Facebook ever.
2: Yeah, that's wild. That's where, like, at first.
1: And then to take it to a kid's classroom?
2: Yeah.
1: That's where she started off wrong.
0: Well, that's probably because she didn't have time to make something. So she's like, all right, I found something here. I can just pick it up. She's probably a busy mom.
1: How about go to HEB? How about that?
2: There you go. They're already pre-made.
1: Yeah.
2: You actually have to have time. It takes a little bit of time to look for snacks on Facebook Marketplace.
0: I don't know. Maybe it was a friend of a friend who's like hurting and buy some Jell-O shots from my friend, and she just had no idea that there would be alcohol in them.
1: I mean, who knows? It does sound like a mistake you could make.
0: My thing is that how do the kids not realize that they tasted gross? Because Jell-O shots are disgusting.
2: They're not the best.
1: With strawberries and whipped cream on top of them, might disguise some of the vodka
2: taste. It could, yeah.
0: There was Smirnoff in there. I don't think you're disguising much of that. I still remember the first time that I tasted eggnog. And it was like, my gosh.
1: That was your first exposure to alcohol?
0: It was so gross to me. It had like this throw-up aftertaste. Yeah. I don't know how to describe it. It was
2: disgusting.
0: The holiday
2: season does have a lot of undertone alcoholic flavors.
0: It does.
2: Because I also do remember the first time I tried those little chocolate rum balls. Did your family ever do those?
0: I know what you're talking about.
1: Yes, dude.
2: I just remember the first time I had a bucket full of those at my step-grandma's house.
1: So gross.
2: Put my hand in, so excited.
0: Like, what is this chocolate?
1: So, my mom and dad, and this is weird to me now as an adult. I didn't think it was weird when I was little.
0: But
1: when we'd have, like, Christmas dinner or Thanksgiving, my mom and dad would give us wine. When I was like 6, 7, 8 years old, I remember
0: they would serve you real wine?
1: Everyone would get a little bit of wine.
2: How European of you.
1: There you go, brother. Like, as an adult, I would never, ever do that with my kids.
0: Automatic, that's a little strange. Yeah, you're right. My aunt used to open up the sparkling grape juice.
2: Oh, yeah.
0: Do you know what I mean? Because that way it looked like we were
1: drinking. You would have thought they would have done that.
0: Champagne, like everybody was toasting, and so we could toast with our sparkling grape juice. I don't know.
2: Do parents still do the, like, vodka on a gum lip thing, or is that not?
0: Yeah, I did. Don't judge me. And it wasn't vodka, it was brandy.
1: What are you talking about?
0: When Ava Maddox was teething, I said, I'm going to get some of this and just rub this on her gum.
2: Rub it on the gum, very little bit.
1: I think a lot of people do that.
2: Though. Okay, I didn't know.
1: Yeah.
0: But we normally don't talk about it in public, Anthony, okay? Thank you very much for bringing that up on the radio.
1: Remember the first time you ever, like, took a drink of your parents' adult drink and then realized it wasn't for kids?
0: Coffee! Disgusting! Coffee!
1: My dad would put Bailey's in his, and I knew my dad's Sprite was not the same Sprite that I had.
0: Oh, my gosh. Okay, so remember, we do have a podcast. It's called the Dana Cortez Show Podcast. We're so creative. It's free on all platforms. We'll be right back. 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

0: Central Illinois' number one for new hit music, Y103. I don't even remember how old I was when I started swimming because I was so little.
1: I feel like I probably learned to walk and then learned to swim right after because my grandparents, they lived on a lake.
0: Yep. I think swimming is just, obviously, it's the best thing in the summertime, at least when you're little. Now I don't like to get my hair wet. That's another combo, but you couldn't pull me out of the pool. And learning young is important. And how old were you? You
2: learned how to swim. I was in Anaheim, California at my uncle's apartment complex, and my cousin Bernadette showed me how to swim that summer. So
1: how old were you?
2: I'd be like, seven, eight? Yeah, I was a little guy, but I remember knowing how to swim pretty early.
1: You didn't learn how to swim before that?
2: But I didn't, but I never knew how to dive either. I still don't know how to dive either to this day. No, I don't know how to dive, but I'm a pretty good swimmer, so shout out to Bernadette.
0: Was she gentle with you, like a swim coach, or did she just shove you into the swimming pool?
2: Oh, fool, I had hella floaties, dude. Shout out to the floaties, dog.
1: The arm ones,
2: dude, those are sick. Yeah,
0: DJ Automatic, do you remember learning to swim?
3: No, I pretty much, I've been swimming my whole life. My grandma lived on a lake, so I would swim all the time.
0: Oh, but you had to swim.
3: I do remember going to swim practice as a little kid. I was on the swim team.
0: Oh, yeah, settle down.
3: I was a good swimmer. I mean, I literally grew up swimming.
0: I remember scaring my nana because I was so little. We lived at this apartment complex, and I don't even remember how my Theo Frankie taught me. I mean, like, I was 3 years old, and I was diving off the diving board, and I remember it like it was yesterday. He was going, Ma, like, come here, Mom, come look at this. And then she's screaming because I'm on the diving board, and he said, jump, and I just dove in, and when I came up, I thought she was going to have a heart attack, but I was like, hey! So we have Arias and her family have been on hold for a little bit. Arias, mija, welcome. What are you going to be doing this summer?
4: Going to the pool.
3: Does your pool have a slide and a diving board?
4: No.
0: Yeah, Arias, we didn't have that either. Otto, they had a slide at your city pool?
3: Well, actually, only one of the pools had
0: a
3: slide.
0: I was going to say.
3: And it was on the other side of town.
0: I would make my way to that
3: slide pool all the time.
0: All right, Mama, question for you. Does your baby girl swim in the deep part or only in the shallow?
4: Swim in the deep part.
0: Oh, I love hearing that because you should be little when you learn how to swim to be safe.
1: How much you want to bet she just threw her in?
0: Probably so. Hey, that's how the best of us learn. Don't forget the sunscreen. All right, we'll be back after this. Brought to you by Chick-fil-A.
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0: recent surge is largely due to normal weather variability, though long-term research points to a slight increase in severe weather linked to climate change. Meanwhile, state officials say communities rebuilding from storm damage could face added challenges as federal disaster assistance has become harder to secure. Memorial Health has launched a $300,000 fundraising initiative to establish Mobile Memorial, a mobile healthcare program aimed at bringing preventive and essential medical services directly into central Illinois communities. The program will equip a mobile health unit to provide screenings, vaccinations, health education, and referrals to underserved and rural areas. Leaders say the effort is designed to reduce barriers to care and address significant health disparities across the region where life expectancy can vary by as much as 10 to 20 years. More at NowDecatur.com.
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0: Y103, Central Illinois' number one hit music station. Today's Down in the DM was, it broke my heart. Taylor just had a baby with her man, Hunter. They got back together. She's thinking it's really going to be different this time. Unfortunately, it went down in the DM.
1: I took you back so Harrison can have a dad, and you keep leaving me home alone. What are you doing to our family?
2: Jesus, dude, don't worry about what I'm doing. You're lucky I'm with you.
0: Hey, come on, man.
2: Someone else.
0: Oh, someone's going to want her for real. They're going to treat her right and be a better example
1: anymore.
0: For your kid.
1: I can't do this anymore. You're going to have to move back in with your mom. And I mean today. Pack your and get out.
2: You get out.
1: Fine. I will.
0: He is a jerk. But the question, though, that I asked was, should he be allowed to be a part of his son's life?
3: Yes.
0: And automatic 100%. He isn't a good person. He's not a good partner. But I had to remind Taylor, you chose to procreate with this person. Now you've brought a life into the world. It's not about your feelings anymore. It's not about his feelings anymore. It's about what's best for the child.
4: Which was kind of a shocking, you know, stance when I heard you talk to her about that, because I feel like he is kind of cheating on the family, and he is
0: 100%.
4: Rude to the, like, really disrespectful to the kid, because when you're stepping out like this, you know, the time it takes to invest into a side chick is the time that you could be putting into your child.
0: Well, I get all of that, and I don't agree with anything that he's done, but it is in the best interest of the child to have both parents involved in the child's life. Of course, it's better if mommy and daddy stay together, but you know what? Honey, this is the real world. You're still a family if you're not under the same household. I'm hoping he can be a better father. I've been through this personally. My two oldest daughters, I never kept them from their fathers. I never told them they could not see them, even
3: though... Which was something I didn't understand at first.
0: Well, automatic, and I know that. And I also never allowed drama into my life, because they need that relationship. They need that. They love their fathers. There was a time that they said I was the worst of all time and that their dad was the best and blah, blah, blah, blah. I let that happen because I knew eventually that my daughters were smart kids and they had this idea of what a father should be.
3: Well, I think a lot of kids put their dad in particular
0: on
3: a pedestal.
0: Oh, dad and mom.
3: Well, yeah.
0: Mainly dads, though. You're right,
3: yeah,
0: automatic.
3: Yeah, put it on the pedestal.
0: I know my daughters did, and I was hurt by it. But at the same time, they learned. And guess what? They do have relationships with them, and that's good.
3: See, as a stepdad, I didn't understand it, especially going into it like not having any kids, not having any experience with kids, and being like an insta dad. I was like, why would you even want to have this guy in your life? And it did not make sense to me. But then I realized that they were going to figure it out eventually.
0: Yes,
3: they did figure it out eventually.
0: They figured out who they are, and also what I taught them is, you can't try to make someone into something they aren't. You must accept them for who they are. Love them for what they can give you and not be disappointed by an idea in your head that doesn't exist. Mm. You know, I mean, I don't know.
4: That's, how long did it take you to get to that realization?
0: Because it took a long time, Anthony.
4: Yeah,
0: it took a long time.
4: I couldn't imagine somebody disrespecting me like the homie did on the call, or, you know, the things that may have been said to you, and then turning around and being like, okay, well, you need to go hang out with your dad.
0: And not only that, Anthony, it took years when he would talk badly about me to my daughter. You know what I mean? To my daughters. And
3: that was the part that I didn't get.
0: And I wouldn't say anything.
3: They don't need to go over there. And Dana was always like, no, they need to have a relationship. They'll figure it out. And they did figure it out.
0: They figured it out.
4: I think some people might laugh at this concept, but I feel like I would have to like make sure that, you know, my partner doesn't talk disrespectfully about me in front of the kid. That would be my concern.
0: It's
3: unavoidable, dude.
0: Still do it. I don't care.
4: Yeah.
0: My daughters know who I am, and I know who I am, and they love me for that. Whatever anybody else says about me is not going to change who I am at my core. So, yes, it's hurtful.
3: And at the end of the day, they wanted a relationship.
0: And I put my kids first, because their well-being is what matters most to me. And they're happy and they're well-adjusted, and it took me a long time, and it took them a long time. But we're here. One big happy family. Okay, crazy, but happy. 877-730-DCS1. 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

0: Y103, Central Illinois' number one hit music station. You don't have to be together to be good parents. Now, I want people to stay together. I want people to get married and live happily ever after like Cinderella. Wait, that's not a good analogy, but you know what I mean. You know what I mean. I want people to get together and stay together. That doesn't always happen. So that's why I always say, just because mom and dad aren't married, you're still a family. It's just an unconventional family. You know, I didn't even know my father. Now, we're talking about this because...
1: But at this point, it is a conventional family.
0: Yeah, it is.
1: More people have that set up than have the conventional way, quote unquote, conventional way.
0: Yeah, you're right. You're right. And I shouldn't even say that, right? Because then it makes it odd. And I don't think there's anything odd about just being a family. It doesn't have to be mom, dad, kids all together under one roof. It can be grandma. It can be uncles. It can be, you know, whoever it is.
1: Some people have two moms.
0: Two moms, two dads. It doesn't matter. Exactly. And Taylor, you know, she let Hunter move back in. She just had a baby. There's a lot going on. This man is not good. He's not good to her. He was disrespecting her in a way that I just could not believe. And she wants them to make it work, though, because they have this baby. Obviously, it went down to the DM, and it's not going to work. Immediately, the phone started ringing. First of all, Didi, welcome to the Dana Cortez Show. So what kind of advice do you have for Taylor, and is it from firsthand experience?
2: I firsthand went through it, and I just want to say my daughter watches the show, well, listens to the show every single morning before school, and as soon as he came up on the radio, she turned around and she said, ew, he sounds gross.
0: Oh! And children have such, they can judge character just from that energy, right? She felt
3: it.
0: He was gross.
2: Definitely. Yes. But, I mean, I firsthand went through it, and I would say leave it up to him. You do everything you can for your kid. You talk to him about the dad in the best sense that you can, the good things about him. If your kid wants to go with them, okay, let them. And if the dad looks for him, let him look for him. Because when I went through it, my daughter didn't really ask for her dad. She got older, and as she got older, we just kind of let him come. We let him have the initiative, and just leave it up to him. Don't push your kid on him. Let him come to your kid.
0: So you weren't against the relationship. You just let it develop naturally. When he came around, you weren't like, hey, come get her. Hey, blah, blah, blah. You better pick her up. Or
3: and she figured it out on her own.
0: Yeah, and do they have a good relationship now?
2: Oh, now they do. He has like 3 charges on him, so he's a little bit of a felon now. But he's turned his life around, and my daughter firsthand saw that. She's 10 now, so she got to see him through the growth, but she didn't get to see the painful aspects of it.
0: You know, it's interesting. Maybe your daughter had something to do with him changing his life.
2: Oh, yes, because now he, instead of hiding from child support, he now calls and puts his jobs on there, and he says that he feels good doing it now.
0: I love that. Beautiful. He's a changed man. He's a changed man because of fatherhood. Yes. That's such a great story. Thank you for calling, Mama. Call back anytime. I appreciate you listening so much.
2: Oh, we love you guys. Y'all make our morning every day. Thank you.
0: We love you, too. Thank you. Bye. You know, I think that the most shocking thing, what most people are saying is what we've said, Otto and Anthony, is that he was just not a good person to her in front of us. So to me, when that happens, when you're in front of people and you're able to mistreat someone, embarrass them, talk down on them, what happens behind closed doors is usually even worse. You know, so I never recommend people to break up. I only give advice that is asked, and Taylor asked, what should I do? I think you need to do what's going to make you happy, what's going to make you safe, what's going to be in the best interest of your child. And at that point, you know, I think, you know, she said she wants to leave the guy. Good. I'm not mad at it. And I hope that you guys can figure out a cohesive way to be parents and have visitation and don't, you know, blame that. Don't use that little girl and don't use that child to hurt one another. And that's it. Hopefully Hunter won't be ugly. You know what I mean?
4: Uglier.
0: Yeah.
4: Than he's already been, yeah. He's been a lot already.
0: Anthony, you're right. You're right. He's already ugly. All right, you think you missed something here? You can always catch up on the Dana Cortez Show podcast. It's free everywhere you listen to podcasts. 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
5: 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It's the summer playlist. Let's turn it up right now. Okay, if you have a request, 877-730-DCS1. And more importantly, you got to answer the question, what's the best barbecue side? Not the main.
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2: Let's get the party started. 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That's when I knew that your heart was scarring. 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Like, wait, babe,

0: 877-730-DCS1. Keeping things moving here with the summer playlist. DJ Automatic behind the turntables. Okay, this is different. Kiddos are in school, so this is all about the grown people. We have Dulce on the line. Dulce, so you said that you like barbecue, right? Correct?
1: Oh my God, yes. Even my husband.
0: Okay, what's your favorite side dish at a barbecue? Not the main, not the ribs, not the brisket, not the sausage. What do you have to have on the side?
1: Always like the mac and cheese, and I'm very picky with the mac and cheese.
2: Me too.
0: Otto's like very picky. He wants a real homemade mac and cheese with like four different cheeses.
1: Yes.
0: What is your husband like for the side?
1: He likes the beans.
0: Oh.
2: What kind of bean? Are we going with like a refried bean? Are we going with a pinto?
0: That's a barbecue.
2: I like pinto beans at my barbecue.
1: He likes the barbecue beans.
0: Yeah, the barbecue beans.
2: My dad used to like those too, and they're a little, I don't know, the sweetness.
0: You don't like the sweetness? No, they're good. Just at a barbecue.
2: Not for me.
1: So we actually like so much barbecue. We actually like go to this Corkscrew.
0: Okay, so that's the name of the place?
1: Yes, and then we have to have like the paper so we can get in line. So
0: yeah, you get the...
1: We go there 7, 8 in the morning to get like the paper.
0: Yes.
1: And it'll open until 11.
2: And you just wait there so you can get all
0: you
2: that.
0: You have
2: what
0: to wait. All
2: what do you get,
0: time.
2: The brisket, or what do you get in?
1: We usually like getting on Saturdays the beef ribs, the brisket, and the sausage.
0: Mm. Girl, you had me at beef rib.
1: I know.
0: So good, so good. Guys, my mouth is literally watering. All right, Dulce, thank you so much. We appreciate you.

0: Getting very serious here inside the Summer Playlist. We're talking barbecue. It's that time of year.
1: It is.
0: Outdoor time. And look, not the mains, though, the sides. My favorite side, gosh, is fried okra.
1: Oh, not my favorite side of all.
0: Otto, I know. Every time I get it, I love it because you don't eat it. It's the only thing. Very rarely.
1: It's a toss-up for me between macaroni and cheese. Mm-hmm. Or is a baked potato a side, or is that a full meal?
0: No, it's a side.
1: Okay,
0: but I don't really see a lot of baked potatoes at the barbecue because they take so long.
1: I'm thinking about at the actual barbecue joint and then getting with brisket inside of it.
0: That's
1: yummy.
0: Not a side. That's a main. See, we're talking sides, Lisa.

0: 3.
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4: 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The Decatur Public Library will welcome acclaimed Marvel Comics illustrator Jerry DeCare for a couple of events on July 31st. The day begins with a teen Marvel Comics workshop from noon to 3 in the Madden Auditorium. Teens can learn comic illustration techniques directly from DeCare. Registration is required and can be completed at the library's website. DeCare's works include titles like X-Men, Wolverine, The Mighty Thor, and Iron Man. New federal data shows Illinois' error rate for SNAP food assistance payments has climbed to 14.7%. That's the fifth highest in the nation and well above the national average. The increase comes as new federal penalties are set to begin in October of next year for states with error rates above 10%, potentially costing Illinois about $700 million. State leaders say they're investing more than $100 million to hire hundreds of new employees, improve technology, and strengthen eligibility reviews. 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
1: Turn your radio up. This is your Down in the DM for today. Now, Automatic Anthony, we're going to talk about Chloe, who saw a DM that her boyfriend Leo got. They have not been together very long. Ooh. This is a relatively new relationship. Now, Chloe's on hold. Go ahead and take her off hold. Mama, tell us about this message.
2: It was a little flirty, but Leo's pretty flirty. So, you know, I just wanted to just blow it off. But then he sent her his number.
3: Oh.
2: And then when I saw that, my heart dropped.
3: Yeah, is that enough to think that he's actually cheating? I mean, I talk to people on Facebook and Instagram all the time. I do business there, and I send people my phone number all the time.
2: I know, but like I told you, at first, I really just wanted to just blow it off.
0: Right.
2: I mean, we've only been together for 3 months.
0: I don't want to interrupt you, but I do have to ask this. Could it possibly be business? I don't need to know where he works, but I agree with Otto that I do a lot of business on Instagram and Facebook. I don't want to give out my personal number, but maybe he's comfortable doing that. I think a lot of people do business now on social media.
2: I guess it could be, because he works for... So, I mean, it could be, but you know, you just have that feeling. it just doesn't feel right.
3: Is it that women's intuition?
0: Stop right there. That's exactly what I was going to say. I've always said women's intuition, she is going to tell you what you need to know. You have to listen to your gut. So don't get upset, but I have to ask you this too. 3 months, are you sure you're his girlfriend? Because we've had some DMs where people aren't really together. They're dating, you know, and they're not really boyfriend and girlfriend.
2: We've been seeing each other for almost 8 months now, and we decided to make it exclusive 3 months ago.
0: So. Okay.
3: Yeah. They're the talk. You're together.
0: Okay, now. Well, so I had to ask that because sometimes that'll happen. Okay, so what's the name of the woman he's talking to on Instagram? And then I need Leo's phone number so I could call.
2: Oh, my God. Okay, so we're really doing this? Okay.
0: Chloe, you don't have to do this. I mean, we want to help you, it's up to you.
2: No. Okay. No. I'm ready. His phone number is... And her name is Amanda.
0: Okay, now you stay on the line. Just put your phone on mute because I'm going to call now.
2: Okay.
0: All right, it's ringing.
4: Hello.
0: Hi, is this Leo?
4: Yeah, this is me. Who is?
0: It's Amanda, Leo.
4: Oh.
0: Hey.
4: what's good?
0: Yeah, so, you know, this is completely awkward and out of character for me, but... I don't even remember the last time I called someone. You know, it's weird nowadays. I'm just gonna say it. Do you want to meet for lunch or coffee or something?
4: Lunch.

0: Y103, Central Illinois' number one hit music station. Okay, so it's part two of today's Down in the DM, and Chloe messaged me. She sent me a direct message because her boyfriend, Leo, who, by the way, they just started dating, all of a sudden he's sending messages, and she's very uncomfortable with them.
1: Well, it was a little flirty.
2: Okay.
1: But Leo's pretty flirty, so, you know, I just wanted to just blow it off. But then he sent her his number.
0: Is it business? Is this a work-related message, or is it going down in the DM? Turn the radio up. We're about to find out.
2: Do you want to meet for lunch or coffee or something?
3: Lunch. What are you talking about?
2: Well, we can meet, like, later this week.
3: Okay. Since we was talking the first time,
2: yeah,
3: my situation ain't the same. I got a girlfriend.
2: I feel really stupid. I shouldn't have even called you.
3: No. I mean, you didn't know. So don't feel crazy, really. I mean, you didn't know. But we hadn't talked in a minute. You
2: right.
3: Know? I didn't know how to tell you. I mean, I have a girlfriend. Don't sound, you know, like the ideal thing to say. You know what I'm saying?
2: You know that. Okay, I get it. I get it. It's uncomfortable, right? Like all of a sudden, we hadn't spoken, and then I'm like, "Hey, what's up?" You're like, "I have a girlfriend." But I mean, are you okay with lunch? Is lunch out of the question then, completely?
3: My girlfriend, she ain't feeling that. She ain't gonna dig that too well. So no, I don't think we can do. I don't even think we can do lunch. I'm for real. As a matter of fact, I gotta go. I really gotta.
2: Hey, Leo. This is not Amanda. I don't even want to go any further because I could tell you're completely uncomfortable. So I'm just going to go ahead and pause on this right now. My name is Dana Cortez from the Dana Cortez Show, and Chloe has been listening to our conversation. She's on the phone right now. Hey, Chloe.
3: What?
2: Chloe, you're going to have to speak, girl.
1: Hey.
2: You take it off mute.
1: Hey, babe.
3: Hold on.
1: I'm sorry, but I saw those messages, and I guess I was right, you know, but...
3: Yeah, you was right, but who
2: Leo, hold on. I can tell you're getting upset. Hold on. This is a Down in the DM, and I know you're getting upset, but I don't want you to be angry.
3: Listen, hold on. This is supposed to be excluded me and you.
2: We heard you're obviously an honest person. You're not trying to cheat, and you had no intentions. Everybody knows that. You're good.
3: Well, you're right. I had no intentions, but I mean, we together. Why would I do like that? I mean, Chloe, really?
1: Listen, I'm sorry, but those messages were just too much.
3: I didn't want to meet her. So you and I together. Why would I do? Why didn't you tell her then?
4: That sounds stupid. You don't just hit up a girl to be like, hey, I'm sorry, I got a girlfriend now.
3: Yeah, first of all, that's exactly right. Second of all, Leo,
5: there's a lot of people on the line. And you know what? You handled it all right. You're good, man. Don't worry.
2: You really are. You know what, Chloe? I'm going to let you explain this to your man. I'm going to let you talk to Leo, and I hope that we get a follow-up on this one.
3: Is this a party line now?
2: Oh, my God.
0: It did not go down in the DM. Okay, I get that they just started dating, and normally I would not be okay with this, but I'm glad she went through his phone.
5: I thought we were against that at all points.
0: Hold on, let me explain why I think that it. I'm not like it didn't happen. Like she wasn't doing it on purpose, or I don't even know if she was. Here's the thing: my girlfriends who are dating now, some are divorced, some have never been married. They say that it's not good. So why not just get?
6: You know
0: why
6: what?
0: Not just find out
6: okay.
0: early?
6: As a person dating and in adulthood, I will say the onboarding process to getting into a new relationship
0: Anthony,
6: is tricky sometimes. And I've had some friends or even myself been seeing a person for X amount of months and then come to find out that, yo, okay, maybe they are still entangled with their ex or they still have certain things going on.
0: How do you know?
6: Yeah.
0: You don't know. So she figured it out. It was fun. It was funny. It ended up being funny. You know, I don't know how Leo's going to feel about it after.
6: Going forward, that's a major red flag for him.
0: Oh, no, it's not. It's not because maybe.
5: Oh, it is.
0: It is not.
5: It is.
0: It is not.
5: What makes you decide that?
0: Because she needed to figure out if he was lying or not.
5: So she's justified going through his phone, going through his personal information.
0: Yeah, I think, you know what? Now she knows and she can trust him. She can move forward. Now she knows 100% his intentions are good. He literally said, hey, girl, no, I can't do it. And he didn't even tell this woman, I have a girlfriend. You guys tried to explain that.
6: Well, yeah, you don't reach out and say, tell somebody I have a girlfriend.
0: Well, he told her on the phone, but he hadn't told her on these messages. Like,
6: yeah,
0: just say, I got a girl. Leave me alone. That's a red flag if you don't do that. Why aren't you saying you're trying to hold on to her for just in case?
6: No, that's just a weird thing. You just stop talking. You don't reach out to people and do that.
5: I got a girlfriend now. I can't talk to you. No,
6: I know.
5: That's about the lamest thing ever.
2: Okay, going through someone's phone, is that okay? I think in this instance, it is. We found out he's good. With all the red flags and dating, how many times have people called us? Otto and Ann said everything was fine, and then he's married. Everything was fine. It. He's got a kid he's hidden. Everything was fine. He does. He's not even a he. Like, there's so many different things.
6: Leo, run, dog. I don't think this is a good thing. Now I'm thinking about it.
2: 877-730-DCS1.
5: I don't see how you can justify this.
2: Because I don't want her to waste her time with all the craziness out there going on with dating.
5: Any kind of act is okay at this point?
2: No, it was just a little peep and a tiny down of the DM. That's it. Call us now. Let's talk about it when we come back.
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0: The Dana Cortez Show is on Y103, Central Illinois' number one for new hit music. Taking snacks to your kid's school. It's just something that moms do. It's something we do, moms and dads. Well, a Texas mom, her name is Teresa Isabel Bernal. She's in jail because she took her class, her kid's class, Jell-O shots with alcohol inside of them.
1: Oh.
0: Now, Teresa claims that she bought them on Facebook Marketplace. She says she has all the receipts. They had whipped cream on top. She really thought they were just snacks. I don't know if it's true or not. One, kids started spinning.
2: Yeah, one
0: started getting sick.
2: Six of them.
0: Yeah.
1: He threw up.
0: Six. He threw up. He had to go to the nurse's office. Then two teachers decided, we're going to taste these. And they recognized that they had alcohol in them. And then they reported the mom for bringing the Jell-O shots.
2: Facebook Marketplace visitor. And I would never buy any snacks off of Facebook.
1: I wouldn't buy food off Facebook ever.
2: Yeah, that's wild. That's where, like, at first.
1: And then to take it to a kid's classroom?
2: Yeah.
1: That's where she started off wrong.
0: Well, that's probably because she didn't have time to make something. So she's like, all right, I found something here. I can just pick it up. She's probably a busy mom.
1: How about
0: mom.
1: Go to HEB? How about that?
2: There you go. They're already pre-made.
1: Yeah.
2: You actually have to have time. It takes a little bit of time to look for snacks on Facebook Marketplace.
0: I don't know. Maybe it was a friend of a friend who's like hurting and buy some Jell-O shots from my friend. And she just had no idea that there would be alcohol in them.
1: I mean, who knows? It does sound like a mistake you could make.
0: My thing is that how do the kids not realize that they tasted gross? Because Jell-O shots are disgusting.
2: Not the best.
1: With strawberries and whipped cream on top of them, might disguise some of the vodka
2: taste.
1: I think it could.
0: There was Smirnoff in there. I don't think you're disguising much of that. I still remember the first time that I tasted eggnog. And it was like, my gosh.
1: That was your first exposure to alcohol?
0: It was so gross to me. It had like this throw-up aftertaste. Yeah. I don't know how to describe it. It was
2: disgusting.
0: The holiday
2: season does have a lot of undertone alcoholic flavors.
0: It does.
2: Because I also do remember the first time I tried those little chocolate rum balls. Did your family ever do those?
0: I know what you're talking about.
2: Yes, dude. I just remember the first time I had a bucket full of those at my step-grandma's house.
1: So gross.
2: Put my hand in, so excited.
0: Like, what is
2: mouth
0: this
2: is on
0: chocolate?
2: Fire.
1: So, my mom and dad, and this is weird to me now as an adult. I didn't think it was weird when I was little. But when we'd have, like, Christmas dinner or Thanksgiving, my mom and dad would give us wine. When I was like 6, 7, 8 years old, I remember
0: they would serve you real wine?
1: Everyone would get a little bit of wine.
2: How European of you.
1: There you go, brother. Like, as an adult, I would never, ever do that with my kids.
0: Automatic, that's a little strange. Yeah, you're right. My aunt used to open up the sparkling grape juice.
2: Oh, yeah.
0: Do you know what I mean? Because that way it looked like we were
1: drinking. You would have thought they would have done that.
0: Champagne, like everybody was toasting, and so we could toast with our sparkling grape juice. I don't know.
2: Do parents still do the, like, vodka on a gum lip thing, or is that not?
0: Yeah, I did. Don't judge me. And it wasn't vodka, it was brandy.
1: What are you talking about?
0: When Ava Maddox was teething, I said, I'm going to get some of this and just rub this on her gum.
2: Just a very little bit.
1: I think a lot of people do that, though.
2: Okay, I didn't know.
1: Yeah.
0: But we normally don't talk about it in public, Anthony, okay? Thank you very much for bringing that up on the radio.
1: You remember the first time you ever, like, took a drink of your parents' adult drink and then realized it was
0: coffee. Disgusting. Coffee.
1: My dad would put Bailey's in his, and I knew my dad's Sprite was not the same Sprite that I had.
0: Oh, my gosh. Okay, then remember, we do have a podcast. It's called the Dana Cortez Show Podcast. We're so creative. It's free on all platforms. We'll be right back. Sponsored by T-Mobile.

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1: Y103, Central Illinois' number one hit music station. We sat down with Little John, and we talked about a lot of things, but really what was interesting was his sobriety. Because the shots guy is no longer drinking, but he's explaining to us at this moment that it helped him through the loss of his oldest child, his son, who he had himself when he was still a kid.
2: When I had my son, I was still trying to make it, you know, 1998. I hadn't even had a big, like, you know, I hadn't had any of the success yet. And so it was a grind, and I'm more present for my daughter now. And then also I realized when I lost my son that I think God was giving me, he was slowing me down to get ready for my daughter, but he was also giving me my daughter to get ready for the loss of my son, because she's been able to be there for me and give me that innocence and that love, that extra love that I needed to give me and the reason to live.
3: Yeah,
2: you know what I mean?
1: When you
2: and be happy.
1: When you talked about having your son and being young, I was 15 when I had my first daughter. I could relate to that so much.
2: Yeah.
1: It's not that you were a bad father, you just weren't the best father you could be.
2: Right.
1: When you get
2: older, you're still figuring it out.
1: You're still figuring it out on your own. How are you?
2: I'm good.
1: After the loss of your son.
2: I mean, it's tough. You know, you lose someone, it's going to hurt. It's going to hurt. Yeah, it's going to hurt. And it's like you literally just take it day by day. But, you know, through like the fans, so many people like reached out, showed me love. And it's just, you know, family's been right there with me and everybody's been supportive. And it's, you know, it's just you got to just take your time and get through it. And you let the grief hit you and you deal with it.
1: That's what I was going to say, because I've lost people that I love dearly. A child that was almost unimaginable. Is travel, is being on the road, is it cathartic? Is it helpful to you in a way, the fans' energy?
2: Well, it was really hard because we were like 3 or 4 months out from the tour when I lost him. And so it was critical stages of me having to finalize the music, get visuals, and

0: at this, but the old Chappelle skit where he would speak like really, hi, my name is John and blah, blah. And then you go, yeah, like that really is. That's his persona. And this is who he is. And he has so many gems. We do talk to him a little bit about working with Donald Trump on The Apprentice, and he's very honest in how Trump behaved. 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
2: Yes, it's Ariana Grande's birthday.
1: I'm such a fan of hers. Like, you know, just
2: I'm becoming a fan. Actually, I am a fan now. I've let go of the donut licking days of young Ariana Grande, and now she's become more of a leader, and I like her now.
1: I have to say this, you know, cancel culture is dangerous. We can't be canceling people for things they do when they're children. Ariana Grande was young. We all make mistakes. Allow people to grow into their adulthood.
3: But time out. You're right, but also we got to practice safe guidelines now.
1: Yeah, don't be licking
3: so
1: donuts.
3: Don't be licking donuts. She licked a donut and then literally put it back at the store, right?
1: Yes.
3: So
1: dangerous.
3: She's moved on from that now.
1: Yes.
2: Hopefully. All right, now we're moving to 1993 when Janet Jackson has the number one song for the 7th week in a row.
1: That's the way love goes. That album right there. Mothers, teach your daughters. Teach your daughters about Miss Jackson.
2: All right, next we're going to 2000 when Eminem appears in court to give a deposition to defend himself against his mom.
4: My mom loved Valium and lots of drugs. That's why I am like I am, cause I'm like her.
2: So his mom was suing him for $10 million. She lost. But now Marshall and mom are cool. I'm pretty sure he supports her now.
1: Well, I think he supported her for a long time, and I'm not so sure they're cool, but it seems like he's moved past whatever it is.
2: Well, he wrote a whole song about saying that
1: he
2: forgives her now. Well, it's a lot better than the songs that he wrote early in his career.
1: No, you're right. You're right.
2: And we'll wrap it up in 2011 when Chris Brown takes home 4 trophies at the BET Awards.
5: Look at me now. Look at me now. Oh. I'm getting paper. Look at me now.
1: Man, you got to admit, Busta Rhymes on that song, come on now.
2: I still play that record. So he won Best Male R&B and Best Collaboration for Look At Me Now. And I feel like this was the beginning of Chris Brown getting his career back.
1: The rebirth of Chris Brown, I agree.
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0: 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Have your parents ever embarrassed you? Or have you ever embarrassed someone you don't mean to? Let me tell you, Otto and Aunt, what happened. The other day, obviously my mother's been very ill, right? She's cancer-free. Thank you, Lord. Thank you, MD Anderson. Thank you, everybody, all the doctors and nurses who have helped her through this. But she still has a long road. Like, she's undergone radiation and, you know, 12, 15, 18 surgeries. I don't even know how many just in the past year, you know. But she just never stops telling people to listen to me on the radio, no matter the circumstances.
1: No matter what. She can't talk because she has a trach right now.
0: Yeah.
1: But she will literally pull up. She has it saved on her phone. You should be listening to my daughter, Dana Cortez.
0: It's like, Mom.
1: Hey, we need it. We need all the advocates we can get.
0: I understand. But, Otto, it is so embarrassing. I'm like, nobody. This person is like checking your blood pressure. Or cleaning, you know, whatever. And I'm like, Mother, stop doing it. And I can't tell her anything right now because she's sick.
2: You shouldn't tell her anything regardless, anytime, or of anything. Let her be. Let her pride,
0: even
2: if it does.
1: This is the same mother that would put Dana's name on the marquee in front of her bar when Dana would come home. Dana Cortez is in the house, it would say.
0: We lived in a little town with like 8,000 people. So all my friends, God. Oh, you're coming to town? How do you know? Your mom's got it up on the marquee at the bar. I'm like, oh my God.
2: I know that's embarrassing for you now, but it is a blessing. That is so cool,
0: of course,
2: dude.
0: I
2: marvel at that. That's so cool.
0: Thank you, Mom. I love you.
2: I had a way more superficial story than that. I was doing for those who don't know, I'm a stand-up comedian. And I was doing a show a couple of weeks ago, and it was going good. I dare say, when I was on stage, I entered such of a flow state where I was just not even thinking.
1: Just letting it go.
2: And then there was this group of maybe like four pretty, you know, grown women. I don't know their age, 28 to 32. We'll give it around that. And again, I wasn't thinking. I was just operating in another realm. Mm-hmm. And I looked over, and I seen this girl had a turtleneck, and she had a turtleneck and some like jean-washed pants on. And I was like, oh, my God, you dress like Steve Jobs. And I didn't think, when I said it, I didn't think it was going to get the reaction it did. But people started standing up in the back of the room and trying to see her. And they started going, stand up.
0: Was she mortified?
2: Well, she wasn't mortified until her friend looked at her and goes, oh, my God, you do. And then that's when I felt so bad because I called her out. And I just like, She was a great sport for the show, but she was red, and I thanked her for releasing the Apple Watch. and I told her thank you after, but yeah.
0: The clothing thing is terrible because she couldn't change. That's like the time, Otto, remember
2: exactly.
0: When I flew to Vegas with the two different sandals on?
1: Yes.
0: Do you remember that? Right? Oh, my gosh. We got it.
1: We're walking out of the airport, and Dana realized that she had two different shoes on.
0: So the whole flight, the whole way, nobody said a word. I had to go buy some. I ended up buying Birkenstocks at some like quick shop. I don't like Birkenstocks. I get it. They're not my steez. And then I called my sister-in-law, who we had talked to right before we left for Vegas. She's like, oh, I noticed. I thought it was a fashion thing.
1: I mean, some guys do wear the two different shoes thing.
2: Yeah, I wear Birkenstocks, though, so don't ever disrespect Birkenstocks ever again.
0: Anyway, all right, what's the worst way you've been embarrassed by your parents or you've embarrassed somebody in your familia? Call us or text us, 877-730-DCS1. 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